0: No risk to residents or staff, though one major piece of equipment was damaged. An investigation into the cause is planned. Cumberland Fire Rescue responded with help from crews from Oyster River and Courtney. The Waste Management Center remains open and regular garbage, recycling and compost collection was not affected. BC's quarterly budget update shows this year's deficit is expected to be $450 million higher than initially forecast. Our provincial reporter Emily Joveski has more.
1: Finance Minister Josie Osborne says the deficit is now projected to be $13.8 billion, up from $13.3 billion in the initial budget released in February. That's even as the province expects higher revenues from taxes and federal contributions. Osborne says spending on wildfires and tax credits is higher than expected, while the province sees lower property transfer taxes and lower natural resource revenues. Revenue from natural gas royalties is expected to be $531 million lower this fiscal year than initially projected, including more than $300 million from correcting an error in the initial budget. Emily Joveski, Vista News, Victoria.
0: Stats Canada says the consumer price index rose 3% year over year in August, unchanged from July. Officials say prices for gas rose at a slower pace compared to the same month last year, but were offset by higher prices for travel tours and rent. Gas prices were up nearly 23% in August. That's a drop of nearly 3% from July, but remained elevated because of conflict in the Middle East. Meantime, the agency says price growth for food purchased from stores continued to slow last month, rising 2.8% year over year, after increasing 3.1% in July.
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0: In sports, the Toronto Blue Jays are up against the Detroit Tigers in the second game of a three-game set today. The Jays are one game back in the American League wildcard standings. And call him Captain Connor. The Chicago Blackhawks have announced North Vancouver's Connor Bedard will don the C next year as the NHL club's new captain. Bedard is the 37th captain in the team's history, joining names like Ed Litzenberger, Doug Bentley, Dirk Graham, and Stan Mikita.
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not even lying when I'm saying that is literally one of my top five songs of all time. It is absolutely incredible. It's Ricky Martin, Livin' La Vida Loca on 95.7 Coast FM. Hope your afternoon is treating you well so far. I'm AJ here. Did you hear about this? There's a bunch of people on Vancouver Island that are going to be making their way down to Victoria for a Bigfoot town hall. And you know what? Kudos to those guys, man. A huge round of applause. Because if you want to learn one thing from the people of Vancouver Island and just in BC in general, is that they are fearless. They do not care about what others think about them. And genuinely, I think that's a lesson a lot of us should just take in life. If you want to go hold a town hall for Bigfoot, go do that. The only question I want to ask is, are they going to be doing a meet and greet with Bigfoot? If so, I would love to go shake his hand, especially if he's doing his one iconic pose with his arms up in the air. It's like Michael Jackson with the moonwalk, right? It's his signature move. He's got to do it.

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Driver. That is it for me today. Of course, Jordan and Noah will be back tomorrow morning hanging out with you. They're going to have a great show planned out for you. And of course, I'll be back hanging out with you on your Wednesday afternoon as well. Really looking forward to that. In the words of my good friend Don Simmons, if you need to be in the know, tune into AJ. And I'm going to leave you right now with Irish Rovers. Wasn't that a party on a Tuesday night of all things on Coast FM?

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1: I'm Wiley Henderson. Harbor Air is buying Pacific Coastal Airlines in a deal that will create a new regional airline group while keeping both brands operating independently. The Vancouver-based airlines say the acquisition will combine Harbor Air's seaplane network, which serves Vancouver Island and the Sunshine Coast, with Pacific Coastal's wheeled aircraft, maintaining existing routes while looking for opportunities to expand service. The combined group will have 59 aircraft serving 25 communities with up to 300 daily flights. Vancouver is expected to become a key hub with expanded connections through Vancouver International Airport. The companies say the deal is expected to protect and grow jobs and increase investment in infrastructure, aircraft, and maintenance across BC. Harbor Air CEO Bert Vanderstedge says the deal will improve service for local air travelers.
2: For our collective guests, this means more destinations, greater connectivity, more resilient year-round travel, and the opportunity to connect our communities with the rest of the world through the largest airports in Western Canada.
1: The acquisition is subject to regulatory approval and a closing date has not yet been named. Until then, Harbor Air and Pacific Coastal will continue operating as separate airlines. Emergency crews were able to extinguish a fire at the Comox Valley Waste Management Center in Cumberland over the weekend. Comox Strathcona Waste Management says the fire broke out Sunday in the mattress disposal area and was contained there with no risk to residents or staff, though one major piece of equipment was damaged. An investigation into the cause is planned. Cumberland Fire Rescue responded with help from crews from Oyster River and Courtney. The Waste Management Center remains open and regular garbage, recycling, and compost collection was not affected. BC's quarterly budget update shows this year's deficit is expected to be $450 million higher than initially forecast. Our provincial reporter Emily Joveski has more.
3: Finance Minister Josie Osborne says the deficit is now projected to be $13.8 billion, up from $13.3 billion in the initial budget released in February. That's even as the province expects higher revenues from taxes and federal contributions. Osborne says spending on wildfires and tax credits is higher than expected, while the province sees lower property transfer taxes and lower natural resource revenues. Revenue from natural gas royalties is expected to be $531 million lower this fiscal year than initially projected, including more than $300 million from correcting an error in the initial budget. Emily Joveski, Vista News, Victoria.
1: Stats Canada says the consumer price index rose 3% year-over-year in August, unchanged from July. Officials say prices for gas rose at a slower pace compared to the same month last year, but were offset by higher prices for travel tours and rent. Gas prices were up nearly 23% in August. That's a drop of nearly 3% from July, but remained elevated because of conflict in the Middle East. Meantime, the agency says price growth for food purchased from stores continued to slow last month, rising 2.8% year-over-year, after increasing 3.1% in July.
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4: Once again, the Blue Jays were not able to help themselves in the wild card standings with a disappointing 10-1 loss to the Detroit Tigers yesterday. The loss not only sets them two games behind Cleveland for that final spot in the wild card, the Texas Rangers have also passed them in the wild card standings as Toronto is half a game behind them. The Jays will look to salvage the series later on this afternoon as Max Scherzer takes them out.
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1: I'm Wiley Henderson. Harbor Air is buying Pacific Coastal Airlines in a deal that will create a new regional airline group while keeping both brands operating independently. The Vancouver-based airlines say the acquisition will combine Harbor Air's seaplane network, which serves Vancouver Island and the Sunshine Coast, with Pacific Coastal's wheeled aircraft, maintaining existing routes while looking for opportunities to expand service. The combined group will have 59 aircraft serving 25 communities with up to 300 daily flights. Vancouver is expected to become a key hub with expanded connections through Vancouver International Airport. The companies say the deal is expected to protect and grow jobs and increase investment in infrastructure, aircraft, and maintenance across BC. Harbor Air CEO Bert Vanderstedge says the deal will improve service for local air travelers.
2: For our collective guests, this means more destinations, greater connectivity, more resilient year-round travel, and the opportunity to connect our communities with the rest of the world through the largest airports in Western Canada.
1: The acquisition is subject to regulatory approval, and a closing date has not yet been named. Until then, Harbor Air and Pacific Coastal will continue operating as separate airlines. Emergency crews were able to extinguish a fire at the Comox Valley Waste Management Center in Cumberland over the weekend. Comox Strathcona Waste Management says the fire broke out Sunday in the mattress disposal area and was contained there with no risk to residents or staff, though one major piece of equipment was damaged. An investigation into the cause is planned. Cumberland Fire Rescue responded with help from crews from Oyster River and Courtney. The Waste Management Center remains open and regular garbage, recycling, and compost collection was not affected. BC's quarterly budget update shows this year's deficit is expected to be $450 million higher than initially forecast. Our provincial reporter Emily Joveski has more.
3: Finance Minister Josie Osborne says the deficit is now projected to be $13.8 billion, up from $13.3 billion in the initial budget released in February. That's even as the province expects higher revenues from taxes and federal contributions. Osborne says spending on wildfires and tax credits is higher than expected, while the province sees lower property transfer taxes and lower natural resource revenues. Revenue from natural gas royalties is expected to be $531 million lower this fiscal year than initially projected, including more than $300 million from correcting an error in the initial budget. Emily Joveski, Vista News, Victoria.
1: Stats Canada says the consumer price index rose 3% year-over-year in August, unchanged from July. Officials say prices for gas rose at a slower pace compared to the same month last year, but were offset by higher prices for travel tours and rent. Gas prices were up nearly 23% in August. That's a drop of nearly 3% from July, but remained elevated because of conflict in the Middle East. Meantime, the agency says price growth for food purchased from stores continued to slow last month, rising 2.8% year-over-year, after increasing 3.1% in July.
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6: Once again, the Blue Jays were not able to help themselves in the wild card standings with a disappointing 10-1 loss to the Detroit Tigers yesterday. The loss not only sets them two games behind Cleveland for that final spot in the wild card, the Texas Rangers have also passed them in the wild card standings as Toronto is half a game behind them. The Jays will look to salvage the series later on this afternoon as Max Scherzer takes them out.
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1: I'm Wiley Henderson. Harbor Air is buying Pacific Coastal Airlines in a deal that will create a new regional airline group while keeping both brands operating independently. The Vancouver-based airlines say the acquisition will combine Harbor Air's seaplane network, which serves Vancouver Island and the Sunshine Coast, with Pacific Coastal's wheeled aircraft, maintaining existing routes while looking for opportunities to expand service. The combined group will have 59 aircraft serving 25 communities with up to 300 daily flights. Vancouver is expected to become a key hub with expanded connections through Vancouver International Airport. The companies say the deal is expected to protect and grow jobs and increase investment in infrastructure, aircraft, and maintenance across BC. Harbor Air CEO Bert Vanderstedge says the deal will improve service for local air travelers.
2: For our collective guests, this means more destinations, greater connectivity, more resilient year-round travel, and the opportunity to connect our communities with the rest of the world through the largest airports in Western Canada.
1: The acquisition is subject to regulatory approval, and a closing date has not yet been named. Until then, Harbor Air and Pacific Coastal will continue operating as separate airlines. Emergency crews were able to extinguish a fire at the Comox Valley Waste Management Center in Cumberland over the weekend. Comox Strathcona Waste Management says the fire broke out Sunday in the mattress disposal area and was contained there with no risk to residents or staff, though one major piece of equipment was damaged. An investigation into the cause is planned. Cumberland Fire Rescue responded with help from crews from Oyster River and Courtney. The Waste Management Center remains open and regular garbage, recycling, and compost collection was not affected. BC's quarterly budget update shows this year's deficit is expected to be $450 million higher than initially forecast. Our provincial reporter Emily Joveski has more.
3: Finance Minister Josie Osborne says the deficit is now projected to be $13.8 billion, up from $13.3 billion in the initial budget released in February. That's even as the province expects higher revenues from taxes and federal contributions. Osborne says spending on wildfires and tax credits is higher than expected, while the province sees lower property transfer taxes and lower natural resource revenues. Revenue from natural gas royalties is expected to be $531 million lower this fiscal year than initially projected, including more than $300 million from correcting an error in the initial budget. Emily Joveski, Vista News, Victoria.
1: Stats Canada says the consumer price index rose 3% year-over-year in August, unchanged from July. Officials say prices for gas rose at a slower pace compared to the same month last year, but were offset by higher prices for travel tours and rent. Gas prices were up nearly 23% in August. That's a drop of nearly 3% from July, but remained elevated because of conflict in the Middle East. Meantime, the agency says price growth for food purchased from stores continued to slow last month, rising 2.8% year-over-year, after increasing 3.1% in July.
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4: Once again, the Blue Jays were not able to help themselves in the wild card standings with a disappointing 10-1 loss to the Detroit Tigers yesterday. The loss not only sets them two games behind Cleveland for that final spot in the wild card, the Texas Rangers have also passed them in the wild card standings as Toronto is half a game behind them. The Jays will look to salvage the series later on this afternoon as Max Scherzer takes them out.
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6: Canada held its first investment summit this week, bringing together major investors from around the world and announcing nearly $500 billion in new investment commitment. The government also announced a major change to business taxes. The new productivity mega deduction would allow companies to immediately expense a much broader range of investments, including equipment, technology, software, and infrastructure. The goal is straightforward: make Canada a more attractive place to invest and encourage businesses to spend more money here. On the surface, that sounds positive for the Canadian economy and markets. 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But the reality is much more nuanced. 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So while $500 billion of commitments and major tax cuts make for big headlines, it probably shouldn't change your investment strategy tomorrow.
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9: Hopefully you're not sick of the sunshine yet, because it's going to be another great sunny day today with a high of 20 degrees, with peak temperatures hitting late afternoon, and overnight it'll just be a low of 15.
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7: 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All right, so how are we getting weird today on this Wednesday? Good morning to you, the 16th of September. Now officially into the second half of this month. Oh, yeah, it's going to be a big, big second half. And we set the tone for that second half today. Oh, yeah, it is happening.

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1: It's another sunny day today. Whoop-de-doo. Are you sick of the sunshine? Oh my gosh. Nobody is. But it's like, wow. Still more sun. High of 20 degrees today. Just perfect. As again, summer is just squeezing every ounce it can. As we're less than 1 week away from fall. Next Tuesday, that is the first day of fall. And it's going to be mild summer-like temperatures up until then and possibly beyond. But yeah, nothing but pure sunshine today. Currently, it's 11.

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1: Here's a very intriguing on this day tidbit. On this day, 1869, the first hole-in-one in golf is recorded. It was done so by the legend himself. You might have heard his name, Old Tom Morris, at the eighth hole at Prestwick's Golf Club in Scotland. 1869, the first recorded hole-in-one. We're not saying it's like the first ever hole-in-one, but the first like one that's official, other people saw, marked on the scorecard. Now I wonder, did old Tom Morris buy everybody drinks after the round like they do nowadays? Which, as some golfers would agree, the dumbest thing in golf. You get the hole-in-one, you're buying everybody around. Only reason why I'm happy I've never gotten one.

0: 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Really? We know it's hard to explain, but it's really easy to enjoy. 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
1: This should always be in the back of your head, but it's another reminder of to beware of scammers and fraudsters out there. The latest incident that occurred happened in Sydney, where a person impersonating a police officer called somebody and said that their personal information had been leaked and convinced that person to provide sensitive information related to his cryptocurrency account. And the person, I guess, thought it was true, gave him the info. The next thing you knew, there was $19,000 had been withdrawn from his cryptocurrency account. And then he was unable to contact the police officer again. Like, that's quite significant. $19,000. And RCMP are just reminding people that they will never request banking passwords or anything like that or other sensitive financial information over the phone. So if anybody calls you wanting your info, just hang up the phone. Simple. Just hang up.

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1: I'm Wiley Henderson. Harbor Air is buying Pacific Coastal Airlines in a deal that will create a new regional airline group while keeping both brands operating independently. The Vancouver-based airlines say the acquisition will combine Harbor Air's seaplane network, which serves Vancouver Island and the Sunshine Coast, with Pacific Coastal's wheeled aircraft, maintaining existing routes while looking for opportunities to expand service. The combined group will have 59 aircraft serving 25 communities with up to 300 daily flights. Vancouver is expected to become a key hub with expanded connections through Vancouver International Airport. The companies say the deal is expected to protect and grow jobs and increase investment in infrastructure, aircraft, and maintenance across BC. Harbor Air CEO Bert Vanderstedge says the deal will improve service for local air travelers.
2: For our collective guests, this means more destinations, greater connectivity, more resilient year-round travel, and the opportunity to connect our communities with the rest of the world through the largest airports in Western Canada.
1: The acquisition is subject to regulatory approval, and a closing date has not yet been named. Until then, Harbor Air and Pacific Coastal will continue operating as separate airlines. Emergency crews were able to extinguish a fire at the Comox Valley Waste Management Center in Cumberland over the weekend. Comox Strathcona Waste Management says the fire broke out Sunday in the mattress disposal area and was contained there with no risk to residents or staff, though one major piece of equipment was damaged. An investigation into the cause is planned. Cumberland Fire Rescue responded with help from crews from Oyster River and Courtney. The Waste Management Center remains open and regular garbage, recycling, and compost collection was not affected. BC's quarterly budget update shows this year's deficit is expected to be $450 million higher than initially forecast. Our provincial reporter Emily Joveski has more.
3: Finance Minister Josie Osborne says the deficit is now projected to be $13.8 billion, up from $13.3 billion in the initial budget released in February. That's even as the province expects higher revenues from taxes and federal contributions. Osborne says spending on wildfires and tax credits is higher than expected, while the province sees lower property transfer taxes and lower natural resource revenues. Revenue from natural gas royalties is expected to be $531 million lower this fiscal year than initially projected, including more than $300 million from correcting an error in the initial budget. Emily Joveski, Vista News, Victoria.
1: Stats Canada says the Consumer Price Index rose 3% year-over-year in August, unchanged from July. Officials say prices for gas rose at a slower pace compared to the same month last year, but were offset by higher prices for travel tours and rent. Gas prices were up nearly 23% in August. That's a drop of nearly 3% from July, but remained elevated because of conflict in the Middle East. Meantime, the agency says price growth for food purchased from stores continued to slow last month, rising 2.8% year-over-year after increasing 3.1% in July.
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4: Once again, the Blue Jays were not able to help themselves in the wild card standings with a disappointing 10-1 loss to the Detroit Tigers yesterday. The loss not only sets them two games behind Cleveland for that final spot in the wild card, the Texas Rangers have also passed them in the wild card standings as Toronto is half a game behind them. The Jays will look to salvage the series later on this afternoon as Max Scherzer takes them out.
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6: Hopefully you're not sick of the sunshine yet, because it's going to be another great sunny day today with a high of 20 degrees, of peak temperatures hitting late afternoon, and overnight it'll just be a low of 15.
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1: We're into the 9 o'clock hour on this Wednesday. How are you doing? September the 16th is the date. It's Wednesday, but it feels like we've already experienced a full week. I don't know about you. For me, it feels like I've already lived an entire week over the last 2 days. And a little bit. I've been very, very busy, which is not a bad thing. Not complaining, but it's kind of exhausting in a way. And I look at it, I just go, wow. I still got today, tomorrow, and Friday till the weekend. Really? Really? But it's okay. Because it happens. We all have these weeks where it just takes forever and you feel like you've been too productive in a way that makes the week go by a little bit slower. But yeah, I'll be fine. It'll be just okay. Our Wednesday continues on Shadow Dancing. Sandy Gibb.

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1: Another, you could say, quite significant on this day moment for this 16th of September. On this day in 1620, the Mayflower departed Plymouth, England. I feel like most of us have heard of the Mayflower. It's the boat that brought the pilgrims over. They had the first Thanksgiving and, yeah, so on and so forth. But, yeah, that left England on this day in 1620. The passengers on that boat spent 10 weeks at sea. 10 weeks. Would you survive 10 weeks on a boat? Even nowadays on a modern cruise ship, 10 weeks is a lot, let alone hundreds of years ago when there's like no technology, no nothing. Yeah, I wouldn't do it. But what did the passengers do to pass the time on the Mayflower? Well, they spent time reading, they played cards and games, and they also consumed large amounts of alcohol because it was known to be safer than water, which often came from polluted sources and caused disease. So could we say that the Mayflower was also the first booze cruise? There might be an argument.

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1: If you want to get into dancing, the Powell River Starducers have a few opportunities for you to get your groove on with a few free open houses. There's two total that are happening. The first one is taking place on the 24th of this month from 7 to 9 at the Starducers Hall. That is square dancing. So if you want to learn to do-si-do, Island Man Left, and Swing Your Lady, that is a great opportunity to do so. Again, that is free to attend. And then there's another one on the 28th, which is round dancing. So the waltz, the two-step. Again, 28th, same time, 7 to 9 p.m., free to attend. And then if you like any of them, you'll have the opportunity to get the full lesson package that will carry on through the winter. So again, they're both taking place at the Starducers Hall, 5399 Timberlane Avenue. For more information, head to our event calendar.

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1: Metalheads Unite, one of the biggest metal bands of all time, has announced a new show in Vancouver. You probably know who I'm talking about. Yes, Metallica is coming back to BC Place. 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And yeah, they are going to be in Vancouver, BC Place, May 8th. So get that marked down in on your calendars, on your phones. 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My mom does. I'm sure some of you still do. But mark it down wherever you need the reminder. May 8th, Metallica at BC Place. 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
1: I'm Wiley Henderson. Harbor Air is buying Pacific Coastal Airlines in a deal that will create a new regional airline group while keeping both brands operating independently. The Vancouver-based airlines say the acquisition will combine Harbor Air's seaplane network, which serves Vancouver Island and the Sunshine Coast, with Pacific Coastal's wheeled aircraft, maintaining existing routes while looking for opportunities to expand service. The combined group will have 59 aircraft serving 25 communities with up to 300 daily flights. Vancouver is expected to become a key hub with expanded connections through Vancouver International Airport. The companies say the deal is expected to protect and grow jobs and increase investment in infrastructure, aircraft, and maintenance across BC. Harbor Air CEO Bert Vanderstedge says the deal will improve service for local air travelers.
2: For our collective guests, this means more destinations, greater connectivity, more resilient year-round travel, and the opportunity to connect our communities with the rest of the world through the largest airports in Western Canada.
1: The acquisition is subject to regulatory approval, and a closing date has not yet been named. Until then, Harbor Air and Pacific Coastal will continue operating as separate airlines. Emergency crews were able to extinguish a fire at the Comox Valley Waste Management Center in Cumberland over the weekend. Comox Strathcona Waste Management says the fire broke out Sunday in the mattress disposal area and was contained there with no risk to residents or staff, though one major piece of equipment was damaged. An investigation into the cause is planned. Cumberland Fire Rescue responded with help from crews from Oyster River and Courtney. The Waste Management Center remains open and regular garbage, recycling, and compost collection was not affected. BC's quarterly budget update shows this year's deficit is expected to be $450 million higher than initially forecast. Our provincial reporter Emily Joveski has more.
3: Finance Minister Josie Osborne says the deficit is now projected to be $13.8 billion, up from $13.3 billion in the initial budget released in February. That's even as the province expects higher revenues from taxes and federal contributions. Osborne says spending on wildfires and tax credits is higher than expected, while the province sees lower property transfer taxes and lower natural resource revenues. Revenue from natural gas royalties is expected to be $531 million lower this fiscal year than initially projected, including more than $300 million from correcting an error in the initial budget. Emily Joveski, Vista News, Victoria.
1: Stats Canada says the consumer price index rose 3% year-over-year in August, unchanged from July. Officials say prices for gas rose at a slower pace compared to the same month last year, but were offset by higher prices for travel tours and rent. Gas prices were up nearly 23% in August. That's a drop of nearly 3% from July, but remained elevated because of conflict in the Middle East. Meantime, the agency says price growth for food purchased from stores continued to slow last month, rising 2.8% year-over-year, after increasing 3.1% in July.
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1: 10:09 on our weird and wonderful Wednesday today. A little cloudy right now. The sun just taking a little bit of a break. It's been busy. It's been busy the last little bit, but it will come back. Here in this hour, I'd like to get into this discussion of what is something old school that kind of like nobody does anymore, but you still do. For example, talked about it earlier, like physically marking things down on an actual calendar in your house, whether it's an event, appointments. That used to be a thing of the past for the most part. I'm sure there are still people that do it for the most part. Everybody either stores all that info on their phone or, like me, in your head, which is sometimes not always the best thing to do because you forget. So if you actually mark down events and appointments on a calendar in your house, then you, I would say, are doing something old school still to this day. So what's something old school that you still do that most people do not? 604-485-4207 on the text line.

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1: Is there anything that's now considered old school that you still do? Let me know, 604-485-4207. Here's another example of something I used to be, everybody used to have it, use it back in the day. Now, not so much. That is landline phones. Remember landline phones? And I'm talking about like, you don't like just have one. Like, it's one thing to just have one, but do you actually still use it on a regular, consistent basis? Like, when somebody asks you for your phone number, you are giving them the number to your landline, your home phone number. Do you remember home phone numbers? So I would say that's something very old school that, like, nobody does anymore. That's, like, using landline phones. Do you still use the landline? Again, let me know, 604-485-4207. We have a landline here in the studio. That's, you call, that's what I'm going to answer on. Here's ABBA, SOS on Powell River's Greatest Hits.

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You know, where people play games with the night. It was too hot to sleep. I followed the sound of a jukebox coming from up the levee. All of a sudden, I could hear somebody whistling from right behind me.

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1: What's something old school that you still do now? 604-485-4207. Here's a few more examples to maybe get your brain going here of things. Again, stuff that a lot of us used to do back in the day, but not many people do now. We've gone using landline phones, actually marking things down on a physical calendar. Some more examples. What else do we got? Buying CDs, vinyl records, DVDs, actually buying them. That's considered old school now, even though, like, you know, like vinyl has made quite a significant comeback, and there's record stores that are doing pretty well nowadays. Believe it or not, listening to the radio is considered old school, which I don't really believe. I get why some people would say that, but at the same time, like, everybody still, I guess most people still listen to the radio. But if you're listening to the radio feed right now instead of streaming it, which you can as well if you don't have access to the radio, shout out to you for sticking to a traditional media, as they say. What else could be considered old school? Reading physical newspapers. Aye, that's a good one as well. Again, lots of people reading online using their Kindles or apps and whatnot. The physical form of news, the good old newspaper. It's more than just something to use for paper mache or anything like that. Like, yeah, that is considered old school. Even wearing an analog watch is considered old school, which, again, I don't find that old school because a lot of people still wear watches. Sure, some are digital, but, like, there's nothing more classy than the good old-fashioned analog watch on your wrist. Anything else that pops into your mind? 604-485-4207. We'll get to a few more examples later on in this hour as well. But here's Prism, Night to Remember on Coast FM.

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1: Continuing on with this topic of conversation, what's something old school that everybody used to do that most people don't do anymore, but you still do? 604-485-4207. Here's a few more examples of what falls under this category. Here's a really good one, too. You probably remember using these paper maps. Oh, nobody, who uses paper maps anymore, right? It's all GPS on your phone, everything like that. Like, I'm old enough to remember having the map book in the glove compartment that's got maps to, like, every city you could think of. I'm old enough to remember those books, and I'm sure some of you still might have them in your car. They haven't seen the light of day in maybe 15 years, but you still have them. So there is something that's old school that, yeah, nobody uses paper maps anymore. Some other examples, writing love letters, right? That used to be a big thing. I don't think anybody writes love letters, even via text or anything like that. They might do, but nothing remotely close to what was a love letter back in the day. I'm sure you pulled in your sweetheart with a nice romantic note way back when, and somehow you're still together to this day. You still might have maybe that first love letter you received, sent, or anything like that. Another thing that's an old school that most people don't do anymore, calling somebody instead of texting. Yeah, everybody likes to text. There's some people who prefer phone calls, and that's fine, but I think, at least for my generation, right, we're all text first, call only as needed. Emergencies only, you're calling somebody. Other than that, if you can text them, you do it. So those are a few more examples. Oh, here's another good one, too. Having a homemade birthday cake rather than ordering one. Right? Like, I remember my mom making my birthday cakes, but nowadays it's like, yeah, you go to the store, buy a birthday cake, you get an ice cream cake or something like that from Dairy Queen. But yeah, nobody, I don't know how many people are actually making birthday cakes nowadays. And believe me, I hope people do, because the homemade birthday cakes are the best birthday cakes. And hey, it's, by the way, it's my birthday coming up next month, so, yes, homemade birthday cake would be quite nice. Just gonna put that out there if you're interested. I like chocolate cake if you want it. 10:48 here, Wednesday morning, BTO on Coast FM.

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1: I'm Wiley Henderson. Harbor Air is buying Pacific Coastal Airlines in a deal that will create a new regional airline group while keeping both brands operating independently. The Vancouver-based airlines say the acquisition will combine Harbor Air's seaplane network, which serves Vancouver Island and the Sunshine Coast, with Pacific Coastal's wheeled aircraft, maintaining existing routes while looking for opportunities to expand service. The combined group will have 59 aircraft serving 25 communities with up to 300 daily flights. Vancouver is expected to become a key hub with expanded connections through Vancouver International Airport. The companies say the deal is expected to protect and grow jobs and increase investment in infrastructure, aircraft, and maintenance across BC. Harbor Air CEO Bert Vanderstedge says the deal will improve service for local air travelers.
2: For our collective guests, this means more destinations, greater connectivity, more resilient year-round travel, and the opportunity to connect our communities with the rest of the world through the largest airports in Western Canada.
1: The acquisition is subject to regulatory approval and a closing date has not yet been named. Until then, Harbor Air and Pacific Coastal will continue operating as separate airlines. Emergency crews were able to extinguish a fire at the Comox Valley Waste Management Center in Cumberland over the weekend. Comox Strathcona Waste Management says the fire broke out Sunday in the mattress disposal area and was contained there with no risk to residents or staff, though one major piece of equipment was damaged. An investigation into the cause is planned. Cumberland Fire Rescue responded with help from crews from Oyster River and Courtney. The Waste Management Center remains open and regular garbage, recycling, and compost collection was not affected. BC's quarterly budget update shows this year's deficit is expected to be $450 million higher than initially forecast. Our provincial reporter Emily Joveski has more.
3: Finance Minister Josie Osborne says the deficit is now projected to be $13.8 billion, up from $13.3 billion in the initial budget released in February. That's even as the province expects higher revenues from taxes and federal contributions. Osborne says spending on wildfires and tax credits is higher than expected, while the province sees lower property transfer taxes and lower natural resource revenues. Revenue from natural gas royalties is expected to be $531 million lower this fiscal year than initially projected, including more than $300 million from correcting an error in the initial budget. Emily Joveski, Vista News, Victoria.
1: Stats Canada says the Consumer Price Index rose 3% year-over-year in August, unchanged from July. Officials say prices for gas rose at a slower pace compared to the same month last year, but were offset by higher prices for travel tours and rent. Gas prices were up nearly 23% in August. That's a drop of nearly 3% from July, but remained elevated because of conflict in the Middle East. Meantime, the agency says price growth for food purchased from stores continued to slow last month, rising 2.8% year-over-year, after increasing 3.1% in July.
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1: The time, 11:09. The date, the 16th of September. How's it going? A weird, a wonderful sun is back out on this Wednesday today. Hopefully it's been a great day. NHL season right around the corner. NHL training camps begin tomorrow. They're doing all their media stuff today as well, little interviews with the press. Canucks kick off the preseason, believe it or not, Saturday in Seattle. Yeah, we're 2 days, a little bit more than 3 days away from seeing the Canucks in action. And then we are less than 2 weeks away from the start of the season. September 29th, the Canucks are in Edmonton to take on the Oilers. Yeah, that is coming up very, very quick. It doesn't feel right. Again, NHL is starting a little bit earlier this year. Usually it's October, now it's end of September. So that's why it doesn't feel like that they're actually going to be playing meaningful games in 13 days, believe it or not.

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1: Gordon Ramsay is probably one of the most well-known celebrity chefs in the world. He's got numerous TV shows, numerous restaurants around the world. Have you had the opportunity to eat at a Gordon Ramsay restaurant? He's got a Gordon Ramsay burger in Coquitlam. I think there's another one in Vancouver as well. But one of Gordon Ramsay's shows is Hell's Kitchen. I think we've all maybe seen an episode or two, maybe a season or two of Hell's Kitchen. He's got Hell's Kitchen restaurants around the world, and Gordon Ramsay just opened his very first Hell's Kitchen in Canada. And where do you think he put this Hell's Kitchen, his brand new restaurant? Vancouver? No. Toronto? No. Montreal? No. Edmonton. That is the correct answer. If you would ask me that Gordon Ramsay would open up a restaurant in Edmonton, I would never, ever believe you. Yeah, but the very first Hell's Kitchen in Canada is in Alberta. Is it fitting? I am not too sure. So if you want to check out the Beef Wellington, right, that's like the staple of the Hell's Kitchen shows and scallops. Yeah, head to Hell's Kitchen in Edmonton.

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1: So September, winter sports starting up. We all know hockey season has begun, but hey, do you know what else is coming up? Curling season. Have you thought about giving curling a try? Well, the Powell River Curling Club is having a Learn to Curl clinic coming up next Sunday, the 27th. There's also going to be another one on October 3rd. So if you want to give it a go, maybe you're interested in playing in a curling league this year, that is the time to do it. For more information, you can head to the Powell River Curling Club's website, powellrivercurling.com. You can sign up and learn more about the leagues and stuff like that that are going on there. And yeah, go and hurry hard, you could say.

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1: When you are angry, what's the best thing to do? Well, you got to let it all out. And that is what a number of people did. Over 100 did in San Francisco as over 100 people gathered at the beach to scream at the ocean just to let out all their anger and their hatred and everything like that. Get rid of it all at once. Seems like a good idea, obviously. We're by the ocean. We could do that here in town. But think about it. Think what the ocean is thinking while people are yelling at it. 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I'm just here minding my own business, and you gotta let all your frustrations out on me? Think about the ocean here. So, if San Francisco has a big flood in the very near future, I think we will know why. Or who caused it.

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Justin Tesla here to close out a Wednesday morning on 95.7 Coast FM. The sun is shining again, warm temperatures today. So enjoy the nice day for the rest of this Wednesday. Lots more coming your way here on Coast FM. Noah B with you till 3. Coming up next, AJ 3 to 6. We're back out tomorrow morning, 8 a.m. on the dial for our Thursday edition. Look at that week. I would say we're nearly at the midway point, just a few minutes away from the midway point of this week. So until tomorrow, yeah, make the most of this Wednesday. Make it wonderful. Make it weird. Do whatever you want. Just enjoy it. And here's some Cream. It's White Room on Pal River's Greatest Hits.

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2: In sports, the Toronto Blue Jays are up against the Detroit Tigers in the final game of their three-game set. The Jays are running out of time to make a push for the playoffs as they're two games back in the American League wildcard race, with 10 games remaining in the regular season. And it's official, Kawhi Leonard is once again a Toronto Raptor. The LA Clippers traded Leonard to Toronto in June, but the deal was held up by the NBA while the Clippers were being investigated for circumventing the league's salary cap. Leonard was a key piece of the Toronto Raptors' 2019 championship team and left for LA as a free agent after that year's playoffs.
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Margaritaville. Jimmy Buffett is on Coast FM. Thank you again for being here. I'm Noah Bergstrom, taking over for Jordan and getting you through till 3. It's the midday show with me. And so you've made it to Wednesday at noon. That means you are closer to next weekend than you are to last the rest of this work week. Well, it's going to blast by us. And the greatest set list ever, well, that'll help. The 70s, 80s, and 90s greatest hits live on this station. And so does the chatter about what's going on around Powell River. 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We'll be with you till 3. Thank you for kicking it with me. 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And this is Kiss from a Rose. It's Seal.

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1: Hey again, with you till 3. And today our topic was going to be socially vulnerable locations. Okay, this topic came to me as I was at the corn station last night, you know, soaking up the last of summer, grabbing some beautiful corn from our local grocer, and it was some gorgeous corn. It was delicious, too. But now I do the thing where I stand there and shuck the entire thing. I'm not taking home any of that nonsense with me. I don't want any of those little strings, but this brings the conversation to the forefront because there are few places more vulnerable than the corn section at the grocery store. I had three different ladies come up to me and want to start a conversation. Oh, that's some beautiful corn. How much are you paying for it? Back in my day, corn was 10 for $5, actually. And this is no shade. I love a little conversation out in the grocery store. I'm a sociable guy. But I know not everybody is like this. And so I ask you at the text in line, where are you socially vulnerable and where do you need protecting? This is a safe space here at Coast FM's Midday Show, so you can let us know at 604-485-4207. Do you ride the bus into work every day and you cannot stand to forget your headphones because you never know who's going to join you in a conversation, start rousing up a interesting questionnaire for you? 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Okay. 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It's Lunatic Fringe, Red Rider on Coast FM.

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0: The first rotary phones in 1921. The oldest theater in BC. And the shortest river in Canada. Powell River is home to a lot of great memories. 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

She's so high. Tal Bachman is on Coast FM. Thank you again for joining us in the midday show. I'm Noah B, helping you go through hump day. Stick with me, and we'll get you into 3 p.m. and AJ's afternoon drive. I saw something exciting over on Facebook yesterday as Powell River Search and Rescue posted that they had a successful 3 a.m. mission on Tuesday. So, yeah, yesterday morning in the wee hours, they were able to use an infrared drone to help bring down a subject who was located near the bottom of the steep bluffs. The gentleman had taken a significant fall down some cliffs, and due to the terrain and the severity of his injuries, he had to be airlifted. But the successful search and rescue highlights the risk of veering off main trails in unknown locations, especially in the dark as days get shorter. Actually, I saw that... in December there, we're going to have a 9:14 sunrise. And that's because, of course, daylight savings time all gone now. This morning, we were at about 7 a.m. But again, darker earlier. Plan accordingly with your hikes and follow along with Powell River Search and Rescue Society so that you can be in the loop. And they say many thanks to the skilled crew of technicians from Campbell River and Courtney, as well as the 49 North Helicopters, BCEHS, and Powell River Coast Guard for their collaboration in this complex rescue. Everyone's home safe now, so that's exciting stuff. But remember to check out BC Adventure Smart before you go and follow along with Powell River Search and Rescue Society as we give them a big round of applause for keeping the community so safe. Okay, back to the tunes for you. I have Diamond Mine. It's Blue Rodeo on Coast FM.

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1: It's Van Halen, and it's here on Coast FM. Thank you again for joining us in the midday show. I'm Noah B., helping you go through Wednesday with some energy and, of course, with the greatest hits. This playlist never misses. And so we'll continue to get to the songs. In this hour, though, as we get along, I wanted to tell you a little bit about the important dates for our general election. That's October 17th. But, of course, there'll be opportunity to advance vote and even go work as a poll worker. Well, that sounds pretty good, too. If you want to be in the loop on our sports report, stay tuned for that too, as we'll tell you about the Powell River Kings as they bring an all new season to town and to Hap Parker on Friday at 7 p.m. This is the Fine Young Cannibals. Good Thing is here again.

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1: 1 month and 1 day away from election time here in Powell River, and that means you can check out your candidates over on powellriver.ca/elections. Yes, mayoral candidates, councillor candidates, even potential school board 47 trustees are available to see over on their site. They also provide us with some dates that you might just want to keep in the calendar. There is opportunity, of course, to advance vote on the 7th, 10th, and 14th of October if you want to have your voice heard a little bit early and be sure that you get it done. October 17th, Saturday, is the big one, and if you miss that one, you won't have an impact on the community. So go over to powellriver.ca and see some of your candidates and keep in the loop. Of course, we'll continue to remind you. Might be a good idea to also grab a mail-in ballot package if that's something you were into this year. You got to get that done here before the end of September. So deadline for that is midnight, October 1. And they're making it so easy on you. So hopefully you make your voice heard and you vote in whatever way you can. Again, October 17th, Saturday, the big day, but the 7th, 10th, and 14th of October will also be in play for advance voters. Now, Walking in Memphis on Coast FM.

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It's the Safety Dance. It's on Coast FM. Thank you again for being here in the midday show. I'm Noah B, helping you go through and taking a look at things that you need to know before you go. So if you want to join me on the texting line, well, it would go a long way because I am strapped to the desk here. Can't see anything on those roads. 604-485-4207 is the place to go. It looks like things are moving around pretty smoothly, though. I know everyone's back where they belong, jamming up traffic and parking in your driveway after school. But if you have something to gripe about, you can send it our way. It's a safe place today on the Coast FM Midday Show and the text in line. It is time to take a look at the weather together. Today's shaping up to be another beautiful one. These clouds have kind of just moved in, but on the forecast saying 19 and straight sun for your Wednesday. And then tomorrow, more of the same, 19 and sun. Friday, a partly cloudy day with 18 in there. And then Saturday and Sunday, your weekend, shaping up to look pretty similar. Some overcast hours, and then some warm ones, 17 in the sun. A beautiful seven-day forecast with no rain, and right now it's 14 degrees in town. Don't stop believing in some summer weather. 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

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Thank you again for being dialed in to 95.7. And a couple of people dialing in to the text-in line at 604-485-4207. Kathy wanting everyone to be in the loop. And a call to action for you. Come play some bowling. Yeah, at Assumption School Gym on Glacier Street, 5 p.m. on Wednesdays. And Kathy and her husband, Rob, well, they tend to be huge contributors over at the text-in line. They're volunteers for Kiwanis, and they always know where to find a good time in the area. Of course, you can send us your events over at the line or at palriver.com all the time. And the sports report for you. Yeah, the Jays threw the first pitch at 12:07 today. And right now they're playing the Tigers. They're heading into the seventh inning. Currently, Toronto up 5-1 in a very important game. Actually, they're all important the rest of the way. Only 10 to go after today. Sorry, 9 to go after today. And the Jays will start up a new series against the Texas Rangers. They are 2 games out of the final AL wildcard spot and a potential playoff berth. And in the NFL, week 2 goes tomorrow with the Lions and Bills in Buffalo, 5:15. Seattle and the Seahawks will visit the Cardinals in Arizona, 1:25 on Sunday. And of course, your Powell River Kings, will they play Friday and Saturday, 7 p.m. at Hap Park Arena. That is your Coast FM Sports. Mama, let him play!

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1: Thank you again for joining us in the midday, and we've made it to 2:24. That means we've only got 35 minutes more. Wow. Yeah, I guess we should go back into the conversation that we started before. We got a little distracted telling you everything there is to know about elections and weather and sports and roads. And so let's go to the text in line 604-485-4207. You can contribute live with us there. I posed the question, where are you socially vulnerable? Where do you go and you know you're bound to have a conversation that you didn't want to? You know, maybe you can't escape the grocery line without finding several people that you know. That is a problem in a small town like ours. Also, maybe you go to Lordco or Canadian Tire, and the staff, the customers, everyone in the parking lot, they know this guy, he needs some help. And so they follow you around. That happens to me. Maybe that's uniquely Bergie. I was caught in the grocery store shucking some corn, and every single person that walked by, it seemed, had to say something to me. Oh, that's beautiful corn. Oh, that corn's expensive. Oh, the corn in my day was twice as big and half as much. And so let us know, where do you go and get pinned down? Where are you most likely to have an unwanted conversation, and where do you feel socially vulnerable? It's 604-485-4207 to contribute live today.

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Mr. Broken Wings brings us to the final stretch of the midday show. Hello, and thank you for having us in your radio. I'm Noah Bergstrom. In the midday from 12 to 3, you join me every workday of the week, and we provide you some energy, hopefully, but definitely the greatest hits and a little bit of this yapping about things in our community. 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My time in your ear here is done, but AJ's afternoon, well, it's just about to begin. So join us there as you can contribute live and be a part of the conversation. Communication makes the world go round. Today, National Talk to a Stranger Day. So say hey to your cashier or to us here at Coast FM. You've been a treat, and hopefully you'll hang out with me tomorrow, 12 to 3. Bye now. Back to the tunes. We leave you with the Spoons.

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1: Good afternoon, I'm Sage Daniels. The town of Gibsons is calling for better BC ferry service on the Horseshoe Bay Langdale route. A local ferry advisory committee is asking BC Ferries and the province to increase the minimum number of annual sailings, improve reservations, and work towards hourly service. The committee also wants the Langdale terminal redevelopment restored as a priority and better communication during service disruptions. The committee says more than 30% of Route 3 sailings were overloaded last year, while the population served by the route has grown by about 30% since 2003. It says the current minimum of 3,085 round trips a year should be increased to at least 3,300. RCMP are warning residents of a cell phone theft scam that is making the rounds in some Vancouver Island and Sunshine Coast communities. Police say scammers are targeting people who recently purchased a new phone through carrier promotions, and a Nanaimo resident recently fell victim to the theft. Callers claim to be the phone company and tell the victim they were sent the wrong phone in the mail. They then send a shipping label through email that goes to a private address and not the phone company. Reserve Constable Gary O'Brien encourages residents contacted about returning a recently purchased device to independently verify the request with their provider before taking any action. 11 former BC Attorneys General have signed a letter affirming their support for modern treaties. Vista Radio's provincial reporter Emily Joveski has more.
2: The former attorneys general from a range of political backgrounds say modern treaties offer the best means of advancing reconciliation while maintaining confidence in private property rights. The BC Conservatives and others have raised concerns about the modern treaty process, including how land claims impact private property and access to public lands like parks. The attorneys general insists that modern treaties provide certainty and help avoid costly litigation. Emily Joveski, Vista News, Victoria.
1: A BC Supreme Court judge says provincial rules requiring foreign-trained Canadian doctors to work in rural and remote areas of BC is illegal. Under the policy, international graduates who get a residency position must agree to work for 2 or 3 years in an underserviced area of the province. And there can be major financial penalties for breaking that agreement. The judge says the rules impact graduates' ability to decide where they live, free from government interference. Health Minister Ravi Kalon says his ministry is reviewing the ruling.
3: But the bottom line is that this program is staying. It's vitally important for us as a province, and we will adjust laws and rules to ensure that we're able to attract doctors and ensuring that they live up to their commitments if they do come.
1: The judge acknowledged the ruling could impact staffing in remote and rural areas and suspended the decision for 60 days to allow the province time to address the issues.
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1: In sports, the Toronto Blue Jays are up against the Detroit Tigers in the final game of their 3-game set. The Jays are running out of time to make a push for the playoffs as they're 2 games back in the American League wildcard race, with 10 games remaining in the regular season. And it's official, Kawhi Leonard is once again a Toronto Raptor. The LA Clippers traded Leonard to Toronto in June, but the deal was held up by the NBA while the Clippers were being investigated for circumventing the league's salary cap. Leonard was a key piece of the Toronto Raptors' 2019 championship team and left for LA as a free agent after that year's playoffs.
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4: 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The oldest theater in BC. And the shortest river in Canada.
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1: Good afternoon, I'm Sage Daniels. The town of Gibsons is calling for better BC ferry service on the Horseshoe Bay Langdale route. A local ferry advisory committee is asking BC Ferries and the province to increase the minimum number of annual sailings, improve reservations, and work towards hourly service. The committee also wants the Langdale terminal redevelopment restored as a priority and better communication during service disruptions. The committee says more than 30% of Route 3 sailings were overloaded last year, while the population served by the route has grown by about 30% since 2003. It says the current minimum of 3,085 round trips a year should be increased to at least 3,300.